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0: hanging out. I have Carlos here, Downtown Barbers. We actually teamed up for a collaboration, a really cool give back for Back to School, which is coming up very quick. It's crazy. Kids go into school way earlier than they used to. So just a few weeks now and all the kids are going to be back. So we want to make sure we're getting fresh. And we actually launched this giveaway on social media. We're doing 20 free haircuts for Back to School. Also, we have 20 free backpacks for the first 20 people that show up. So that's all been already posted online. You can still enter though. And then on top of that, Carlos, you're actually doing discounted haircuts. That's kind of like where this came from, because you already had this event happening at your new location in Cathedral City, Downtown Barbers. And we just kept adding on and making it even more better for people. I know times are tough, obviously, Carlos, and you have kids. You know how much things cost nowadays. So I thought this was really cool that you wanted to give back to the community in this way. Tell us a little bit about the event itself, and then we'll go into more details about the giveaway. But I know it's this Sunday, so give us those details and how it works.
1: How you doing, guys? Thank you for listening. 92.7. I'm here.

0: because we are going to be sending messages out probably tonight or maybe tomorrow, just letting people know. But either way, on top of that, so on Sunday, tell us like what time this is happening, because people are going to get to come in for the giveaway for the free haircut, but also anybody can come in. And the first 20 people are getting free backpacks, and then we're doing the $20 haircut. So we're just trying to make it affordable for anybody getting ready for back to school, you know, lighten the load for parents. I know times are tough, like we've been saying, everything's expensive. So how does that work on Sunday? What time? And this is the Cathedral City, the new location, so off of Date Palm.
1: Yes, right, and then from Dutch Bros. So again, guys, if you guys cannot afford the haircut, just send us a DM. We're here to support the community. So I'll see you guys Sunday.
0: And then what time is that kickoff?
1: We're gonna start at 4, because you know it's a little kind of
0: it's hot. Yeah,
1: so I don't want everybody to be, because I know a lot of people are gonna come. I know the Cathedral City community supports me a lot. Thank you for all the love and support. We've just been open for 3 months and we're killing it.
0: I love it.
1: Thank you, Bianca. Thank you again. And we'll see you guys Sunday.
0: Let's go. I can't wait. And I love your new spot too. It's cool. It's like a hang spot. You guys got the pool tables. You guys have to come check it out. And that is this Sunday. So 4 o'clock, like I said, first 20 kids getting that free backpack. Bring the kids on down, get those haircuts. We're doing discounted haircuts. And then also your chance to win a free haircut. We have that post up online. Or even like he said, he wants to give back and he wants to help out. You know, we're trying to do whatever we can. So, you know, just shoot us messages, let him know. And we will see you guys Sunday. That is a brand new location, downtown Barbers, Cathedral City, right off Date Palm, 4 o'clock. It's gonna be a lot of fun.
1: All right, guys, let's go. See you guys Sunday.
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2: 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Yes, this is Tino. I'm feeling good. Serena, how are you?
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3: Yep.
2: With his wife right now, and it's all over Michael Jackson.
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3: Oh, my God.
2: 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It's a whole thing. We'll dive into it. 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

0: mid-30s. He's approaching our very own Nicasio.
1: Yeah.
0: He's about to be 35 in a couple weeks. He's planning his birthday party.
2: Mm-hmm.
0: He plans to not invite his girlfriend, his baby mom, Amber. Oh, yeah. They've been together 15 plus years. He refuses to invite her. I didn't get an invite either. That's crazy. It's a whole trip and everything.
3: It is. Yeah, but it's a golf trip. We take this every year, and then, you know, I just go out there and have a good time with my friends. And in the process of that, you know, my friends are calling me, you know, they're hashing out all the details and everything, and I'm talking to them, and she's there. And sometimes I don't like to be there in front of her because of this reason. Like, I like to go outside and talk and then come back inside.
0: Yeah, that's not suspicious.
2: Right?
3: And she was just like, yo, like, are you going to invite us? And I was like, why? And then she was like, well, I don't know, maybe because we're your family. And so she wanted me to invite my son and her. I was like, I'm not doing that because if I go, I have to pay attention to you guys.
0: You don't even let your son celebrate you?
3: No, no, I mean, not in this setting, no. I'm just like, because it takes me away from my friends and now I have to entertain you. I'm the type of guy to where I don't like to entertain different people in the same place.
2: That's how many days away?

0: from them are you?
1: Like a good weekend. But the thing is,
2: good is the weekend?
1: I mean, it's very good. But it's like, take this time take this time for yourself. You know, if you need some money, let me know. Like, you know, go get pampered up. Leave my son with your mom or my mom. And you know what I mean? Like, just make a whole thing out of it. Instead, you want to tag along.
0: I mean, you could have invited her.
3: Serena, you're saying this because you have invited your husband to your birthday shenanigans.
0: I didn't invite him.
3: Even
0: yes.
3: though yes. the shenanigans don't involve him, yes. you're also doing a friend's weekend.
1: At least I'm real about it.
0: A day. A day. So I feel like the night before I'm going to hang out with my husband.
1: And then my friends have girlfriends. They're not bringing them. So, like, I respect that.
2: Yeah, but why can't you just bring your girl? She stays at the hotel. You guys golf, whatever. Then you come home to your girl. Isn't that ideal? You'd rather come home to another friend of yours.
1: So now, and they're in the hotel room, right? And so it's just like, okay, cool. Now, what do you guys... So you're going to expect time from me. Because you want me to take you places. You want me... We're going to go eat and all this stuff. And it just takes me away from my friends. And it defeats the whole purpose of the whole trip.
3: I just love my friends. And I want to be with my friends. Let's talk to Sandra and get her thoughts on this. Is Nicasio being unreasonable, or it's his birthday and he can be with his friends if he wants to? Mm-hmm.
2: Bunch of dudes.
4: When it's straight fire, it's on Q92.7. Yeah. The desert's hottest music.

0: Okay, okay. It's Tino Cochino Radio. It is Real Talk, where we keep it real. We talk about our life, and we let you weigh in. Because sometimes, you know, when you're living it, you don't really see it. You got blinders on.
1: Yeah.
0: Nicasio wants to celebrate his birthday with all of his friends on a golf trip, and his girlfriend and his four-year-old son not invited. His girlfriend feels some type of way about it. But is she overreacting? Sandra, I mean, what do you think?
2: In my opinion, I agree with his girlfriend. It should be, like, him involving his girl as well. That's just my opinion. If it was me in her shoes, I would also be really pissed off.
1: Oh, my God. Why, though?
2: I agree with her.
1: My thing is, it's my birthday. Let me have some time with my guy friends. Not like that, but you know what I mean.
3: Yeah, boy.
1: But I'm saying, like, I just feel like they're not bringing their partners. Why am I going to bring mine?
0: Because it's your day, right?
1: Yeah, but it's a trip.
2: Yeah, definitely. But I mean, if it was me, I would be pissed off too. That's just my opinion.
4: My birthday is the day after Nicasio, and I'm having a girl's day.
1: Oh my God.
4: So, but I didn't.
0: Here's the thing. They're both Leos, and one of the biggest things about Leos is that they're selfish. No,
4: hang on. I did invite my husband. I was like, do you want to come? And then you could bring a friend. He's like, nah, it's good. Like, you just to go and enjoy, like, your girl's day.
0: Don't get it twisted. He can't wait to have a day alone.
4: No, he has the kids.
0: Oh, of course. My God. Of course he will. He's like a single dad.
4: Oh, God.
0: No, this is a Leo thing. Leos, it says it. Look at all love. It says Leos are some of the most selfish people. Everything is their perspective and their way. And they're both doing the selfish birthday party, leaving their partners out.
4: I asked my husband.
0: Oh, you didn't ask. I guarantee you. You told him.
4: No, I asked.
0: He asked for forgiveness.
5: Coming up next.
0: I went to watch the Odyssey movie. I want to share my recap with you. Serena went to see it too, so we'll see if we agree or disagree on it. Next.
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2: Where you going?

0: I don't know much about sports, but I do know that parents go crazy at their kids' games. And they're all yelling out, do this, do that, that, that, that. I can't imagine how the coaches feel. It just feels like so much happening at one time. And our listener, Lindsay, is kind of going through it right now because I guess there's another parent at the games yelling at her kid, telling her kid what to do. She doesn't know if she should call out the parent, tell the coach. So we're going to read the DM that she sent and talk all about it. 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
2: Sign. No.

0: All right, so we have a listener by the name of Lindsay that wants some guidance on how to handle the situation with her kid and, I guess, baseball. And it's the whole thing, bro. I don't have kids, so this doesn't... I don't care about none of it. But
1: oh my God.
0: I know a lot of you do. And so you'll be able to point Lindsay in the right direction. Should she call out this parent that is just screaming and yelling at her kid? Or let it go, or talk to the coach. What's the vibe, man? Serena's got the DM. Read it so we kind of understand the exact situation, and then we can discuss.
2: My son recently started playing sports, and there's another parent on the team who constantly yells instructions to him during the games. Things like run, throw it, go to second. At first, I ignored it, but now it's happening every game, and I can tell it's starting to confuse my son because he's hearing directions from multiple adults. I don't think they're trying to be rude, but it really bothers me. Do I say something to the parent, bring it up

0: with the coach or just let it go because it's youth sports.
1: Doesn't this happen at every game? There's always parents yelling nonstop no matter what?
0: Yes.
1: It's going to always be confusing then, right?
0: Yeah, like for me, like this has happened with my son before, and I usually just tell him, like, don't listen to everyone else, just listen to your coach or, like, you know, like us. Just because everybody has an opinion on everything, and sometimes, like, there's parents that correct certain things that, like, does not work for my son, you know what I mean? Where it's like, no, like, don't put your elbow up, because when you do that, when you hit, like, it messes everything up for you.
1: Matt, you coach, do you hate when the parents yell?
2: Like, oh, it's the worst.
1: Are you like, let me be the coach and stop trying to do my job?
2: Yes, and in Little League, there's actually rules about it. You're not allowed to yell out instructions to kids when you're the parent on the other side of the fence. So this woman needs to talk to the coach, ask him to lay down the law with the parent, and if he does not, and if he fails to do that, then you talk to the parent. And then after that, you just, like, I don't know, switch teams or good luck.
3: Oh, my God.
1: Nicasio, thoughts?
3: I feel like going to the coach is not going to do anything. Because he's just another person like everyone else. And so I'm just like, if someone was yelling at my son, I'd probably turn to him and be like, hey, that's enough. And then if
1: that's a horrible whistle.
3: Oh yeah.
0: And then that just immediately makes that person stop.
3: No, it won't. So then now, hey, you're gonna yell at my son, yell at me in the parking lot. Come on, let's go.
2: Oh.
3: Square it up.
1: Can't you just, like, go tell the referee to be like, hey man, stop this?
2: You could if it was basketball, but referee, there's no referees in baseball, they're umpires. Sorry.
1: This is shaming.
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0: Listener Therapy is on Tino Cochino Radio. Today's situation, Lindsay, she reached out because she, I guess, is tired of all the parents at her kids' baseball games always yelling out to her kid, like, what to do.
1: Oh, my God.
0: And so she doesn't know, like, should she talk to the coach about it? Should she just tell her kid to focus on her voice and her voice alone? But how do you do that when you hear everybody? Like, I just, how should you maneuver this situation? Ashley, thoughts?
2: I would definitely go to the coach first and foremost, and I'm sure there are other parents that are experiencing the same situation, so also maybe discussing with them what a good kind of way to approach the situation would be, but definitely go to the coach, and if it's not rectified through the coach, then I would absolutely very politely approach the parent.
0: I feel like the problem with politely approaching a parent, most parents, they, I don't want to say it's entitlement, I don't know what it is, but when they are approached by another parent, they feel like, oh, what, you think you're a better parent than me?
1: Oh, yeah.
0: And yeah, it like turns into a thing no matter how nice you are.
2: Yeah, I mean, I guess in my situation, I'm just like, hi, I know this is kind of something that's been going on. I would just really, you know, maybe we can come to some sort of resolution where you can still give out pointers to your kids without affecting the others.
0: And what do you do when
2: handle it with the coach first?
0: What do you do when they look back at you and say, listen, Ashley, you go coach your kid and I'll coach my kid. How about that? What do you do?
2: Then at that point, you just explain to your kids, hey, this is life. There are going to be situations where people like this are going to be around, and it's just how you react to it.
3: And then they flick you in the forehead.
1: Oh my God.
0: Oh my God. Ooh.
2: That's great.
0: Into that. We've all got our thing, Ashley.
4: It's Tino Cochino Radio, baby.
0: Nicki Minaj back in the headlines for just crazy fees and hotel. Some hotel stayed like for $100,000.
3: And crazy.
0: It's just, it's messy, dude. We'll talk all about it. Tea Time Celebrity Gossip is next.
4: U92.7.
3: Let's go.
4: Where the desert's hottest.

0: It's wild how you could be like on top of the world one day and then nobody cares about you, dude. Nicki Minaj. I'm serious, bro. Like, you think about how big Nicki was at one point.
1: Yeah.
0: I mean, on everyone's songs from Gaga to Kanye she was it. Mm-hmm. And then you can make the wrong decisions and just kind of switch things up and then everybody low-key don't rock with you anymore.
2: Yeah.
0: Mm-hmm. It's nuts, man. She's been kind of quiet. Well, I mean, not really. I guess she's been saying a lot.
2: She's a little political.
0: Yeah. Kind of loud and political. And so I think it's made a lot of people kind of just not really rock with her as much as they did. But she's in the headlines again. And this time it's because why, Serena?
1: So she is being sued by a production company that says they're still owed $275,000 for expenses that they covered during her Pink Friday 2 album launch and Jingle Ball performances back in like 2023. And according to the lawsuit, the company paid for things like hotels, security, transportation, lighting, and staffing out of pocket, expecting to be reimbursed. And yeah, they're still owed that money, including a hotel stay that was over $100,000. And then the court documents also revealed the name that she uses at hotels, Tori Spalding.
0: Well, she got to change that. That's crazy, that's man. Motel 6 has raised their prices.
2: Motel 6, don't sleep on Motel 6.
1: So Nicki is also like, her people are coming back saying like, well, it's her production company or like, you know, her company that is responsible for all that, like not Nicki. But I'm like, well, if it's her company.
3: Yeah.
0: Well, that's what sucks though.
3: Your name's on it.
0: Mm-hmm. That's like if you guys did something bad, I would get the flack for it because you work here.
3: Right. Mm-hmm.
0: You know what I'm saying?
3: That's
0: so
3: how it goes. Yeah.
0: So same thing for her. That's why it's like, she might not have even known nothing was not accounted for or paid for. She's just doing her thing. And then the production team messed the whole thing up, but then it looks bad on her.
3: Yeah. And you get stuck with this huge bill and you weren't expecting it. Plus
0: that happened
3: interest.
0: One time. Our old engineer, Paul, rest in peace. We had a company event and we all had hotel rooms and we woke up the next morning and Paul cleared out the mini bar.
1: Oh my gosh.
0: Yeah. That was on my card.
2: Did you see how much was that?
0: I've always
2: been curious what it cost.
0: I don't remember now. I mean, each bottle was like $10. I think.
4: Well, the thing is, he tried to come to my room and drink I was like, no. What are you doing? I was like, you're not going to clear out my mini bar.
0: Why was he coming to your room?
4: And he was trying to drunk.
3: There's the story.
0: Damn. Dude, 72 Hours is in the top 10 on Netflix right now. It's a new Kevin Hart movie. Marcelo Hernandez, Cam Patterson, everybody's in it. It's a funny movie. If you're looking for stupid funny, rock with it. But there's one thing I am curious about, and I think other people caught on to it too. I want to talk about this next. It could be some drama.
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0: Kevin Hart has a new movie out on Netflix right now. It's called 72 Hours, and it's basically about this dude that works for a marketing company, and he's failing because he can't connect with Gen Z. So he ends up, by chance, getting tagged in this group chat from these young kids that are planning a bachelor party in Miami.
1: Okay.
0: And he's like, yo, can I actually come? And they're like, bro, no, we don't know you. Like, this is an accident. He's like, well, I'll pay for an upgrade for your stay. And they were going to stay in some shack because they ain't got no money. And he ends up getting them this huge mega Miami mansion. Funny. But the one thing that is weird to me, Mojo Brooks is one of my favorite comedians right now. He just wrapped up a tour, or his last tour was called, I Know You F***ing Lying. Okay. And that's kind of his catchphrase. People know that.
2: Yeah.
0: In the movie, about 46 times, Kevin Hart says, I know you f***ing lying. I know you f***ing lying. And I'm like, bro. But like the same way Mojo does it. And I'm like, I don't know, man.
1: That's weird.
0: And then so I go online and on TikTok, everyone's like, yo, I hope Mojo gets some credit because he's taking this. And so now it's like a thing of people are like, yo, why would he do that?
2: Dang.
0: And then I saw that a clip would resurface from back in the day when Mojo was on Club Shay Shay.
2: Yeah.
0: And he had said something. I don't remember specifically what it was right now, but it was, he referenced Kevin Hart and it didn't seem like a positive thing. Mm. And so I'm wondering.
3: Oh, the drama.
0: Is this him trying to be like, look, I'm going to take your line and make it a thing.
2: Like trolling.
0: Like, I don't know. Or, look, let's not be negative. Maybe he's being respectful and he feels that it was so cultural, it's just part of how we talk now. Maybe. But I don't know.
2: You can't sue for that, right? Because it's just words.
0: That's a good question. No, but you can trademark words. Like, you could trademark slogans.
4: If he had already trademarked it, right?
0: If he did,
4: before.
0: You would have had, yeah.
2: God. Damn.
0: But see, that's the thing. What if Kevin Hart trademarked it and then Mojo didn't? Even if he did it after, he would own the trademark. God. 50 Cent did that. He was... was it Tierra Marie? I forget which artist it was. Some artist had put out a song basically talking down on 50, and then 50 trademarked it, so every time she used it or performed it, he got paid.
3: Oh, wow.
4: He's smart.
0: We'll see what happens. But the point is, at the end of the day, the movie's funny. Okay. And so if you want a good laugh, go watch it. It's called 72 Hours, and it's on Netflix now. Coming up next, I want to talk about story views. When you see somebody viewing your story consistently, do you consider it flirting?
2: Yeah, consistently,
0: All right, we're going to talk about it next.
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0: I want to see what you guys think about this. I was on the treadmill yesterday, and you know, just light little walk, nothing crazy.
1: Okay, power walk.
0: I'm looking through my stories, and I'm seeing like there's a couple girls that continuously view it and like it, but they never show any public love. And so in my mind, I was like, is this low-key their way of flirting? But is it not really flirting because they don't show it publicly? But why would you come back? Is it more so trolling? Mm. And then it just started this whole thing. I posted a video about it on my Instagram, at Tino Cochino. You can go watch it, jump into the comments and share your thoughts. And people were kind of saying like, yo, no, this is the thing. Like, if people continuously come back, it's probably because they want something.
2: Yeah.
3: I don't really look to see who watches my stories.
0: Is that weird of me?
1: Yeah, me neither.
0: I'm not the only person who does that. There's no way.
3: No, people do it.
1: I didn't even know you guys could until you told me you could.
0: I like to know who's engaging.
2: But Matt, you only have two people, so you can see them all the time.
1: And I post like one story every 2 months, and I don't look to see who's watching. To me, that's narcissistic. To me.
3: I just don't think that you should read too much into it. But if you're into this person, then maybe you shoot your shot, and then you flirt and see what happens. Man.
2: I like to see. If you're looking, you're interested.
1: But isn't that the point of the stories? So for people to watch them? So I can't watch a story without being interested.
0: But not consistently. That's my thing. Like, you're posting it because you want people to view it. But just, I don't know why. I think it's a guy thing. We think everyone's flirting with us all the time. And so when you see the same girls coming through consistently, in your mind, you're like, I wonder if they're flirting with me.
1: Or you're putting out good stuff that they like.
0: I don't know. I didn't know if I was the only weirdo.

0: the thought like that. No. Serena's making me feel like I am.
1: Just here in the costume.
2: I mean,
0: Matt called me narcissistic. Serena said, I'm a creep.
2: I did not say that.
0: I don't know.
3: No, I do it all the time. Especially, like, I look to see, like, the first 10. And I'm like, those are who really matter. Because I'm like, all right, cool. These are the ones that went to it. And...
0: Right, they wanted to see it.
3: Exactly.
2: If Nicasio is agreeing with you, that should be a red flag.
3: Oh my God, Serena.
0: Or he's the only one that's got my back.
3: Yeah. Oh.
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1: So do you feel that you can actually separate the man from the music? Our producer Matt and his wife got into a very heated argument about letting their kids listen to Michael Jackson music.
2: Oh, gosh.
1: Which is so funny because you got to understand, Matt and his wife protect their kids from everything. They don't have Oreos. Yeah. They didn't see Spider-Man until they turned 13.
3: They live in a bubble.
2: Yeah.
1: It's a whole thing. So we'll talk to Matt about the whole thing next and try and get a breakdown of this. It's crazy.
0: U92.7, let's get it. The desert's hottest music. Yeah. The station that sounds like you.
4: See, I ain't even all that. Like, I ain't even like that. Ain't no mama

0: So I have a dating podcast where basically we trash dating in 2026 because it sucks, bro. You don't hear a ton of positive stories of people currently. Like, yo, I just met this person and it's amazing. It's more so like, yo, I went on this date and it was horrible. You can always DM your stories. If you want it to be anonymous, I'll switch the name. It's all good. But the podcast just kind of lets us all see that we're in this weird dating bubble together just trying to figure it out. So let me read this DM that was recently sent. It says, my ex and I broke up fairly recently. At first, I was trying to reconcile things, but is it reconcile?
1: Yeah.
0: I said reconcile.
2: Yeah. And I'm surprised. I'm surprised Matt didn't correct you. He does everyone else.
3: I gave him a look.
0: I saw it in his face.
3: See, we know how to communicate.
0: My ex and I broke up fairly recently. At first, I was trying to reconcile things, but in the end, it just fell apart. What has been so difficult for me is that she became very reserved and emotionally closed off, even though just a month earlier, we were doing great. Everything seemed to start unraveling on Father's Day after an accident involving my Frenchie. He's still a puppy. And in the moment of excitement, he accidentally nipped her, leaving her with a pretty bad bruise.
3: Ooh.
0: It wasn't aggressive or intentional, just an overly excited puppy. But after that day, everything changed. She asked for some space and time, which eventually turned into asking for a break. And that ultimately led to a breakup. About a week later, I reached out to try and reconcile because I genuinely believed what we had was worth fighting for. But it didn't go anywhere. And during those conversations, she kept telling me about all the things I was doing wrong and everywhere that I had fallen short. What I couldn't wrap around my head was that none of those issues ever seemed significant before. Until Father's Day, we were happy, communicating, making plans, and everything was great. What happened? I'm gonna tell you right now, we talked about this.

0: Yeah, I don't know, man. I think this goes way more in depth than we talk all about it. If you want to stream this week's episode of the podcast, wherever you stream your favorite podcast, all you got to do is search for Tino Cochino Laugh at Love.
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1: All right, game time, game time, game time. Let's do it. Are you smarter than Nicasio? Yes, the way this works, super easy. You get a question, you get three multiple choice answers, and then you get the opportunity to pick the correct one so we can get you hooked up. So listen carefully.
2: What celebrity has stated in interviews that she does not drink coffee, smoke, or drink alcohol to keep her skin looking young? Is it A, Jennifer Lopez, B, Kris Jenner, or C, Jamie Lee Curtis?
1: Rita is on the line. She's excited to play, and so are we.
2: Yes, sir.
1: Next.
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0: Mr. Nicasio, let's play the game.
1: Yes, sir.
0: This is Rita, correct?
2: Yes.
0: All right, Rita, we're going to knock this out really quick. It's going to be easy. Nicasio will give you the question.
1: Yep.
0: He'll give you three multiple choice answers. You pick the right one, you'll be the winner. Cool?
2: Cool.
1: What celebrity has stated in interviews that she does not drink coffee, smoke, or drink alcohol to keep her skin looking young? Is it A, Jennifer Lopez, B, Kris Jenner, or C, Jamie Lee Curtis?
2: C.
1: C, Jamie Lee Curtis. Nah, she looks old as hell.
0: No, not, she looks
3: all right. Good for her age.
0: Not Jamie Lee Curtis. She does look good, but it's not Jamie Lee. But it's okay. You get another shot. You have A,
1: Jennifer Lopez, or B, Kris Jenner?
2: B.
1: No, it's not Kris Jenner.
0: Nope. Kris Jenner does look good, but that is called surgery. All right, so you have one more option. It's going to be A, Jennifer Lopez, or A, Jennifer Lopez. What would you like to go with?
2: Jennifer Lopez.
0: Yeah. Jenny from the block. I mean, she does look great for being 50, whatever.
3: Yeah, something.
0: Oh, I mean, shout out to J-Lo, dude. Yeah. Listen, everybody's excited for this new Avengers movie that's coming out. Dr. Doom. Which is just going to be insane. Robert Downey Jr. back in his thing. He released a cryptic message, and we'll share it with you next. It's exciting.
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3: Let's go.
4: Where the desert's hottest.

0: Everybody talking about this new Avengers Doomsday movie where Robert Downey Jr. is coming back, but this time he's playing Dr. Doom. It's a crazy whole thing. They just made a Comic-Con appearance, and apparently Robert Downey Jr. hinted at Doomsday with a cryptic message.
1: Oh, dang.
0: He said, decisions will have to be made. You'll have to be on the side of the good guys, or you'll have to consider the alternative, joining a family of Doom.
2: Doom is bad guys?
0: Yeah. Doom people. Well, so he's Dr. Doom.
3: And I thought he was like, Iron Man.
0: He was, but
4: he died.
0: Iron Man died. Spoiler alert. Oh, my God. Yeah. But there's like three Spider-Mans now. You know what I'm saying? Because all the multiverses and all the different things.
4: I'm so mad because I feel like I fell like so behind on these movies. So I don't even know. Like, I feel like I need to rewatch them all. And I'm like, it's just going to take so much time.
1: Serena,
4: I
1: mean, why don't you?
0: You've got time, though. This movie don't come out till like the end of the year.
1: Why don't you read them all, Serena?
4: That's a great idea, Nicasio.
0: If you Googled it or talked to AI, I bet you it can tell you what movies you could skip. Because you don't have to know all of them.
3: True. How many are there, do you think?
0: Bro, I don't know.
3: 40?
0: Because they all tie together. Like the new Spider-Man's that comes out today.
1: Yeah.
0: And I'm going, by the way. It was so hard to find tickets.
3: Really?
0: I mean, they're bought out, bro. So in this one, Saturday. It looks like it's Spider-Man versus Hulk, which is weird because they're supposed to be on the same team.
2: That's what I thought.
0: And then Punisher's in it. And Green Goblin is in it, I think. Or that's like a throwback. I don't know, Green Goblin.
3: That's the bad guy in Spider-Man,
0: that's
3: right?
0: That's what I'm talking about. The new Spider-Man.
3: Oh, okay, gotcha.
1: Jesus Christ.
0: I said it.
3: The only thing I've seen is, tonight. I've only seen Iron Man 1.
1: Matt has
3: how far
1: kids?
3: Behind it? That's it. Is wow. How far behind am I?
0: That's the start of the Marvel Cinematic Universe. What the
3: I'm not a nerd.
4: I'm not that far behind.
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0: Nicki Minaj back in the headlines for just crazy fees and hotel. Some hotel stayed like for $100,000.
4: Crazy.
0: It's messy, dude. We'll talk all about it. Tea Time Celebrity Gossip is next.
5: 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The desert's hottest music.
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7: Sorry? No. Hey.

0: It's wild. You could be like on top of the world one day, and then nobody cares about you, dude. Nicki Minaj.
1: Oh,
0: I mean, I'm serious, bro. Popping. Like, you think about how big Nicki was at one point.
2: Yeah.
0: I mean, on everyone's songs, from Gaga to Kanye to, I mean, she was it.
2: Mm-hmm.
0: And then you can make the wrong decisions and just kind of switch things up, and then everybody low key don't rock with you anymore.
1: Yeah.
0: Mm-hmm. It's nuts, man. She's been kind of quiet. Well, I mean, not really. I guess she's been saying a lot.
1: She's a little political.
0: Yeah. Kind of loud and political. And so I think it's made a lot of people kind of just not really rock with her as much as they did. But she's in the headlines again. And this time it's because why, Serena?
2: So she is being sued by a production company that says they're still owed $275,000 for expenses that they covered during her Pink Friday 2 album launch and Jingle Ball performances back in like 2023. And according to the lawsuit, the company paid for things like hotels, security, transportation, lighting, and staffing out of pocket, expecting to be reimbursed. And yeah, they're still owed that money, including a hotel stay that was over $100,000. And then the court documents also revealed the name that she uses at hotels, Tori Spalding.
0: Well, she got to change that. That's crazy, man. Motel 6 has raised their prices, dude.
1: Motel 6, don't sleep on Motel 6.
2: So Nicki is also like, her people are coming back saying like, well, it's her production company, or like, you know, her company that is responsible for all that, like not Nicki. But I'm like, well, if it's her company.
3: Yeah.
0: Well, that's what sucks, though.
3: Your name's on it.
0: Mm-hmm. That's like if you guys did something bad, I would get the flack for it because you work here.
3: Right.
0: You know what I'm saying?
3: Well, that's how it goes, yeah.
0: So same thing for her. That's why it's like, she might not have even known nothing was not accounted for or paid for. She's just doing her thing, and then the production team messed the whole thing up, but then it looks bad on her.
3: Yeah, and you get stuck with this huge bill and you weren't expecting it. Plus,
0: that happened one time. Our old engineer, Paul, rest in peace. We had a company event, and we all had hotel rooms, and we woke up the next morning and Paul cleared out the mini bar.
2: Oh my gosh.
0: Yeah, that was on my card.
1: Did you see how much was that?
0: I've always
1: been curious what it cost.
0: I don't remember now. I mean, each bottle was like $10, I think.
4: Well, the thing is, he tried to come to my room and drink my, I was like, no, what are you doing? I was like, you're not going to clear out my mini bar.
0: Why was he coming to your room?
4: And he was trying to, drunk.
3: There's the story.
0: Damn. Dude, 72 Hours is in the top 10 on Netflix right now. It's the new Kevin Hart movie. Marcelo Hernandez, Cam Patterson, everybody's in it. It's a funny movie. If you're looking for stupid funny, rock with it. But there's one thing I am curious about, and I think other people

0: Kevin Hart has a new movie out on Netflix right now. It's called 72 Hours. And it's basically about this dude that works for a marketing company and he's failing because he can't connect with Gen Z. So he ends up by chance getting tagged in this group chat. Mm-hmm. From these young kids that are planning a bachelor party in Miami.
1: Okay.
0: And he's like, yo, can I actually come? And they're like, bro, no, we don't know you. Like, this is an accident. He's like, well, I'll pay for an upgrade for your stay. And they were going to stay in some shack because they ain't got no money. And he ends up getting them this huge mega Miami mansion. Funny. But the one thing that is weird to me, Mojo Brooks is one of my favorite comedians right now. He just wrapped up a tour, or his last tour, was called I Know You F***ing Lying. Okay. And that's kind of his catchphrase. People know that.
2: Yeah.
0: In the movie, about 46 times, Kevin Hart says, I know you f***ing lying. I know you f***ing lying. And I'm like, bro. But like the same way Mojo does it. And I'm like, I don't know, man.
1: That's weird.
0: And then so I go online. And yep, on TikTok, everyone's like, yo, I hope Mojo gets some credit because he's taking this. And so now it's like a thing of people are like, yo, why would he do that?
2: Dang.
0: And then I saw that a clip would resurface from back in the day when Mojo was on Club Shay Shay.
2: Yeah.
0: And he had said something. I don't remember specifically what it was right now. But it was just, he referenced Kevin Hart. And it didn't seem like a positive thing. Mm. And so I'm wondering.
3: Oh, the drama.
0: Is this him trying to be like, look, I'm going to take your line and make it a thing.
2: Like, trolling.
0: Like, I don't know. Or, look, let's not be negative. Maybe he's being respectful and he feels that it was so cultural, it's just part of how we talk now. Maybe. But I don't know.
2: You can't sue for that, right? Because it's just words.
0: That's a good question. I, no, but you can trademark words. Like, you could trademark
1: slogans. If he had already trademarked it, right?
0: If he did, you would have had, yeah.
2: God. Damn.
0: But see, that's the thing. What if Kevin Hart trademarked it and then Mojo didn't? Even if he did it after, he would own the trademark. God. 50 Cent did that. He was... was it Tierra Marie? I forget which artist it was. Some artist had put out a song basically talking down on 50, and then 50 trademarked it, so every time she used it or performed it, he got paid.
3: Oh, wow.
1: He's smart.
0: We'll see what happens. But the point is, at the end of the day, the movie's funny. Okay. And so if you want a good laugh, go watch it. It's called 72 Hours, and it's on Netflix now. Coming up next, I want to talk about story views. When you see somebody viewing your story consistently, do you consider it flirting?
2: Yeah, consistently, yeah.
0: All right, we're going to talk about it next.
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5: Yeah.
4: The desert's hottest music.

0: want to see what you guys think about this. I was on the treadmill yesterday, and you know, just light little walk, nothing crazy.
1: Okay, power walk.
0: I'm looking through my stories, and I'm seeing like there's a couple girls that continuously view it and like it, but they never show any public love. And so in my mind, I was like, is this low-key their way of flirting? But is it not really flirting because they don't show it publicly? But why would you come back? Is it more so trolling? Mm-hmm. And then it just started this whole thing. I posted a video about it on my Instagram, at Tino Cochino. You can go watch it, jump into the comments, and share your thoughts. And people were kind of saying, like, yo, no, this is the thing. Like, if people continuously come back, it's probably because they want something. Yeah.

0: in your mind, you're like, I wonder if they're flirting with me.
1: Or you're putting out good stuff that they like.
0: I don't know. I didn't know if I was the only weirdo that thought like that. No. Serena's making me feel like I am.
1: Just hearing the cosmos.
2: I mean, Matt
0: called me narcissistic. Serena said, I'm a creep.
2: I did not say that.
0: I don't know.
3: No, I do it all the time. Especially, like, I look to see, like, the first 10. And I'm like, those are who really matter. Because I'm like, all right, cool. These are the ones that went to it and...
0: Right, they wanted to see it.
3: Exactly.
2: If Nicasio is agreeing with you, that should be a red flag.
3: Oh my God, Serena.
0: Or he's the only one.
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She'll be all right. 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
2: I used to think about immature things. 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
3: What's happening, man? It's your partner, Big Boy. It's about that time. Let's get this weekend turned up right now. Here it is. It's lit. Big Boy's Neighborhood starts now. Big Boy's Neighborhood. Beautiful day in the neighborhood. Hopefully you're having the best weekend ever. Welcome to another ride in the neighborhood, ladies and gentlemen. It's crazy. This is the last weekend of April.
4: No. That's a crazy, man.
3: Yeah, man. Last weekend.
1: Birthday's coming up. Don't even remind me.
3: And you're June.
1: June 12th.
3: Exactly. June 12th.
1: I know I have no plans.
3: Really?
1: No outfit ready. No nothing.
3: Well, you still got some time. You still,
4: you
3: know.
4: Got a whole month.
1: From here to June?
3: Yeah. Oh. You got time to get plans in an outfit. If it take you, you know, over a month and a half or something, a month.
1: The thing is, I don't have ideas right now, you know?
3: Really
1: so
3: don't.
1: that's the problem.
4: Oh,
1: that,
4: it's going
1: to
4: be tough.
3: I definitely don't want to discuss that right now either.
1: Are you sure?
3: I'm positive I don't want to spend time
1: all right, I'll tell
3: talking
1: you guys
3: about something.
1: Meeting.
3: No, because then I'm going to leave. You know, I don't want to enjoy my weekend. Nah, the group chat is closed.
1: All right, I'll give you guys a call.
3: Yeah, man. You know, whatever it is you're going to wear is going to be nice because I love your fashion.
1: Thank you.
3: Yeah, so whatever it is going to be nice. We got to do something special for you in the neighborhood.
1: Yeah.
3: Or not. Y'all continue to hang out with us in the neighborhood, man. We got our good friend Ari Spears to be in the neighborhood. I call him our good friend. I call him funny. Some call him a hater.
1: Right.
3: You know what I'm saying? Hey, man, I showed him a picture of Ari Spears back in the day, and I didn't put his name on there, and y'all didn't recognize
1: Not
3: it. It was
1: all.
3: Aries. Yeah, man.
4: Hella surprised, bro.
3: Somebody in here was like, oh, he was handsome. Yeah, I'm not going to say who it was. That's you know what I'm saying? But it definitely wasn't Mariana.
1: No,
3: I'm just playing, Lou. But we got Ari Spears in the neighborhood, so continue to hang out with us for that, man. We got your big hip-hop mix. DJ Quest is up in here. So nice. He's going to do that thing twice. We got your phone taps. Courtesy of your good friend, Mr. Luther Lufay. And we also got your biggest song of the week.
4: Biggest.
3: All that and more. Y'all continue to hang out with us in

Big Boy's Neighborhood. All things Big Boy's Neighborhood. You want to see it? You want to check it out? Long form interviews, shorts, everything is right there. Our content is right there. Big Boy TV, our YouTube channel. Anytime that you want to watch something from the neighborhood, it is right there for you. Now, all we ask is if you're watching, hit that subscribe button. Y'all continue to hang out with us in the neighborhood. We got our good friend Ari Spears will be in the neighborhood today. Big Boy's Neighborhood.

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1: You're in Big Boy's neighborhood.
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0: Big Boy Neighborhood. Louis G is up in here. Everybody get in the pool.
1: Yeah, let's go.
0: Yes, sir. Only those. Yeah, not Marty.
1: So, yeah, summer's right around the corner, man. And Myra, my girl, recently sent me something. She sent me an email that said, like, summer swim registration is now open. Aww. And I want to take my son, Yael. You know, he's 2 years old. He's about to turn 3 in June.
0: Yeah, he's been 2 for a long time. For a long time.
1: Almost going to be 3, right?
0: Right.
1: But I'm like, this is a perfect opportunity. They have several classes, like adult swim lessons. They have group classes, parent and child classes, which is the one I want to do. Oh, yeah, yes. Dog. Because you know what? First of all, social media has kind of ruined, like, how to teach your kids how to swim. Right. Everything I always see is, like, these teachers who just grab the baby, and they're, like, one or two or newborns, and they just launch them in the water.
0: Right.
1: And then just hope for them.
0: That's when they're younger.
1: Yeah, I love how they're like, oh, it's natural for them. I'm like, no, bro. You can't tell me that's not traumatic for a kid.
0: They're like, oh,
1: just be thrown in the water.
0: When they were in the stomach for so long, and they were around water, I'm like, man.
1: Yeah.
0: But my kids are like fish, too.
1: Oh, that's dope.
0: Yeah, they knew exactly how to boom swim.
1: Yeah, I love swimming. I love the pool. I love the river. I love the lakes. I like that. My stepdaughter, Aliana, who's 13, she's also a fish. She can swim perfectly.
0: Right.
1: So every time we're around a pool,

0: were fine, right? So recently we took Yael maybe a couple months ago to the pool, and he was kind of scared a little bit. So I want him to get used to it.
1: Right.
0: I want him to go in there and play with us.
1: So what's the problem, though?
0: The problem is this, bro. We have this schedule. We're registering him. There's certain dates I can't make it.
1: Right.
0: And if I can't make it, Myra has to take him.
2: Right.
0: Myra doesn't know how to swim.
1: But they have professional, they have trained instructors there. So why does she have to know how to swim?
0: I think, for my peace of mind, first of all.
1: Right.
2: Maybe, yeah.
0: For my peace of mind, first of all, I know there's probably lifeguards on duty or whatever, or the trainer, but I'm just like, dude, I'm pretty sure it's a group class and it's parent kids. You know what I mean?
1: Oh, it's parent kids. I forgot you said that.
0: It's
1: so that parent got to get in the water.
0: Yes.
1: So you got two non-swimmers.
0: Yes, so I got two non-swimmers.
1: Right. Yeah, that could be dangerous.
0: That makes me think twice about
1: But Mighty, you can't swim either, right?
2: I can't swim. That's why right now I'm a little quiet because I'm like, not too much shade on my girl Myra over here.
1: Right. My brother Mouse, he can't swim either.
0: Oh, really?
1: And as a grown man, I would try to teach him, dude. And that's the one place I'm like, man, if I wanted to fight my brother Mouse, I would do it in the pool.
2: You don't find that many of us. Right. That's why when I hear about another adult, I'm like, wow, I feel seen. There's a lot of us out there that don't know how to swim, which is not something I'm proud of, but...
1: And then I'm tripping because you don't find a lot of us, you know what I'm saying, that take swimming lessons either.
0: Oh, yeah,
3: 1,000%. This dude already crossed. You know what I'm saying? I want to take swimming lessons.
1: You know me, I wouldn't know about taking a swimming lesson with my dad at all.
0: Oh, you know what I'm saying?
1: I probably would have been in the same pool with my dad somewhere and be like, didn't even know. You know what I'm saying?
0: Wow.
1: Believe that, but are you going to learn how to swim, Mighty?
2: I have to, yes. My friends have been trying to get me to learn how to swim. Like, they're like, dude, we'll take them with you. We'll take the swimming lessons with you.
1: Take Myra swim, with right?
2: Maybe, we got to bring Myra with us.
1: Yeah. But just put them all in the class. Yeah.
0: I'm about to register, bro.
1: Man.
2: Please.
1: But we do want to talk about it in the neighborhood, man. What's something you never learned, either growing up or you just never learned? And with you, I know it probably feels a little embarrassing to you.
2: You
1: know what
2: I'm saying?
4: Embarrassing.
1: But what's something you never learned growing up? Hit us up, Big Boys Big Neighborhood.
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17: This is

0: Big Boy Neighborhood. Louis G was speaking about how he won his son Yayo, who's been long 2 years old for a very long time. You want to get Yayo swimming lessons, right? Yeah, man.
1: And when it comes to scheduling, now I want to do a parent-son kind of situation, but there's some dates I can't make it, so I want Myra to go and take him, but Myra doesn't know how to swim either.
0: Right, right. So it's a family affair.
1: Yeah. So I'm like, how's it going to work out?
0: So we're just asking with Mariana as well, man. Mm-hmm. You don't know how to swim.
2: I don't.
0: You never learn.
2: No.
0: Is there anything, and we want to hear from you as well, what's something you never learned growing up?
2: I haven't learned how to make tamales, and I feel like I'm failing right now. Like, this is something that I have to learn because what's going to happen when I have kids and I can't do the traditional Christmas with tamales or even Thanksgiving? Like, I feel like I need to learn that.
0: Y'all
1: know somebody.
2: Right, that's true.
0: But you don't want to be that person. That's why even with Veto, she loves her mom's tamales, right?
2: I love my mom,
0: and I always
2: too.
0: Tell them, like, baby, you know, you got to learn this, you know, and not anything bad, but you know, you got, like, there were things with my mom, rest in peace, that I was able to learn, and my sister Sheila was able to learn, even more so me, that kept the family traditions going after my mom passed.
2: Exactly.
0: You know what I'm saying? So, yeah. I think that's a move right there.
1: Mm-hmm. Yeah.
0: Yeah, Louis, what is something that you never learned?
1: I now have the hang of it, but for a long, long, long time, I couldn't do my own laundry.
0: What? Oh my God, I remember that.
1: I wouldn't even know
0: thing.
1: How to work a
0: that was a thing for
1: a
0: us.
1: Washer,
2: what
1: bro.
2: Do you mean we the longest?
0: We would
2: the
0: kill
2: longest.
1: Maybe like last
0: Marty.
1: Year. I don't
2: what?
1: Know.
2: Last year, what?
1: Maybe last year, I finally.
0: We would kill him on that.
2: Oh my God.
1: Dude, I would not know how to do a load of laundry. There's no way.
2: Dude,
1: I wouldn't
2: that's
1: know how
2: wild.
1: To put it. I wouldn't know where to put the soap. I don't know what soap is for what. There's no way.
2: Wash the colored with the white.
1: I would
0: shirt too. It was crazy. You weren't here, Monty. It was.
1: Oh my God.
2: Thank God.
1: And I overthink everything. So yeah, the same situation. I'm like, well, was this white? It's considered dark. White or dark? And I'm sitting there just like, oh my God. What are you doing? I'm like, I don't know. Was this part? Just throw it in there.
0: I got a pair of Nike blue socks, light blue socks at the house for some reason right now. I won't say what happened. But I got a pair of
2: light blue. Yeah. Okay.
0: It wasn't Veronica.
1: That's kind of embarrassing to say, huh?
2: What? Yeah.
1: Yeah. The fact that I didn't know how to
0: I just hate that you learned. Because it was such a good thing for us to rib them on.
2: Like, I'm not here for that moment anymore. Yeah. You know, I'm just hearing like what used to be.
0: I learned to swim.
1: Learn to swim, bro. That's embarrassing.
0: Yeah.
2: How embarrassing.
0: Old are you? You need to learn to swim.
1: You're the one that when you go to the river, you're on the boat, you always have to have a life
2: vest.
1: Dude,
2: yes. I actually just invested in a life vest. Yeah. Because I'm like, it's getting real. I don't want to drown out here. And I went to Lake Tahoe like last year during the summer.
0: Oh, yeah. I remember that.
2: Yeah. And I had to wear one, you know.
0: She all up in the club with a life vest on. She's like, man, I heard something about a tsunami. I'm like, what are you talking about? All righty, y'all hit us up. Want to speak on it, man. What's something you never learned growing up? You know, probably feel embarrassing too.
2: Yeah.
0: Y'all hit us up.

0: Thank you for calling Wireless. This is how may I assist you?
1: Calling about the cell.
2: May I have your mobile number, please?
1: I am number is a 9 and the king.
2: Okay, would you prefer speaking to someone in Spanish?
1: Miami.
2: Okay, please hold.
1: Yes, ma'am.
3: What country were you born in?
1: Yes.
3: What language?
1: Miami.
2: Oh, do you speak Tagalog?
1: The making speaking to me.
3: Okay.
1: Yes.
3: Go ahead and call the interpreter.
1: The making thing.
2: Okay, please hold it.
1: Hello?
4: Listeners, pay attention to this. I will attempt to be Abasar and Luther Lufay at the same time.
5: Hello?
1: Yes.
5: How may I help you?
1: Yes, I was calling about the candle, the cellular phone.
5: Are you the Tagalog, the Filipino one?
4: Well, he calling about a cellular phone, and we can't understand him over here, so.
5: Okay,
1: sir. I call for the cellular phone and the places and the candle.
4: My hands are tied. Sir, Lufetis.
1: Eh?
5: Did you try Spanish?
4: That was the first language we tried was Spanish.
1: Oh, no Spanish, my own.
4: I can't understand what he's saying.
5: I know, me too.
1: And y'all stupid.
4: Sir, I'm trying to stay on the phone with you. Could you not do that?
1: I call from the cellular.
5: Tagalog. I'm Tagalog.
1: And 40 water. And 40. Yes. Dr. Dre, 19.
5: Huh?
1: Yeah. My 15 cent.
5: Magsalita po kayo ng Tagalog.
1: Yeah, 15 cent.
4: I don't know what language he speaks.
5: Yeah,
4: he said Mayanese or something. I don't know.
1: I speak my own.
5: Okay, sir. He's going to speak his own.
1: Yes, my own. Damn language. What did he say?
5: This is my own damn language.
1: Yeah, my own damn language.
5: See?
4: Okay, you know what? I'm gonna get off the phone with you, sir, if you continue to use that kind of language.
1: Man, don't worry, you're bad. You're the big boy.
5: Okay, we better get to neck. I don't want to listen to this.
1: In your lady.
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3: Big Boy's Big Neighborhood Boy. DJ Quest is up in here, ladies and gentlemen, and it's about that time for your DJ Quest is up in here. What up, Questify?
4: What's good, Big?
3: Maintaining, my brother. Happy weekend to you, my man.
4: Happy weekend to you, sir.
3: I would take that, bro. Last weekend of April, man.
4: Yeah, dog.
3: This year is going, bro.
4: Basically halfway through the year.
3: Yeah, this year is hell of a going, man.
4: Yeah, bro, it's done.
3: Yeah, and my whole Sexy by Summer thing, I don't think this is going to work again this year. I tried, man.
4: Yeah,
3: no,
4: me
3: I
4: too.
3: Didn't, but yeah, you know how it is.
2: I tried.
3: Yeah, and I don't lie to people. Yeah. You know what I'm saying? Get to heaven, be one sin before I can get in. You know what I'm saying? But we got DJ Quest up in here, your big hip hop mix.

0: neighborhood, our good friend Aries Spears.
1: Yes, sir.
0: Every time Aries come into the neighborhood, man, I get a little nervous.
1: Yeah.
0: Because you never know what he's going to say.
1: Right.
0: And he's a firecracker. Some people call him a hater. Mm-hmm. You know what I'm saying? Say what now?
2: A lot of people call him a big time hater.
0: Yeah. Hey, dude, there's times when I look and we have Aries in the neighborhood or he'll do like Vlad or he'll do something else. If you're like, why do y'all still talk to this guy?
2: Oh my gosh.
0: He's a hater. You know what I'm saying? Like, hey, he's funny.
2: The whole Will Smith, Denzel Washington debate. Like,
0: oh, yeah, man. He'll just say some stuff.
1: Like,
0: and it's not like he say things just to say things.
1: Right.
0: Like, he doubled down on it. And I just recently saw that there was an interview where someone was talking real bad about Aries, right?
2: Oh, really?
0: And I know the person that was doing the interview, and he called Aries to give him a heads up, like, man, do you want me to take this?

0: out, so Aries was like, leave it in.
1: Wow.
0: Yeah, man. No, yeah, and Aries like, leave it in, and the dude is burning Aries up. I can't wait till Aries come back. You know that? Y'all continue to hang out with us in the neighborhood. We got Aries Spears in the neighborhood, Big Boys neighborhood.
2: Yeah. More music coming up
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5: 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Coast

0: Gentlemen, I'm curling my toes in my shoes already. The very funny Ari Spears in the neighborhood. Hey, man, let me tell you. Now, literally before we went on, you were saying how you're going to go do a podcast from here, right?
1: Yes.
0: And you said that you were speaking with someone, and the guy said that...
1: He had one of the craziest takes I've ever heard. He said that he felt that Will Smith was a better actor than Denzel.
0: Right.
1: And that Denzel plays the same role in every movie. Which I think is, I'm going to do my Stephen A. Smith. That's blasphemous.
0: Yeah.
1: Blasphemous.
0: Yeah. And I agreed with you on that, right?
1: Right.
0: But I also said that I felt like Will Smith.
1: Before you even said it, I knew where you was going.
0: Right.
1: But go ahead, I said,
0: dude probably didn't see real Denzel movies, right?
1: Clearly not.
0: And then I said, Will Smith. I said, man, there was one. And what did you said, you're not talking about Ali. And I thought that Will nailed Ali.
1: Denzel is a theatrically trained actor.
0: Right.
1: He's built for the stage.
0: I'm not arguing that.
1: But he's a phenomenal movie star.
0: Yes, sir.
1: But it starts with the stage.
0: Yes, sir.
1: Will Smith is a rapper turned actor. That's not the same. That's not the same. And when one of the things that irked me is when people say, Denzel's the same dude in every movie. First of all, you're not going to tell me that his performance as Stephen Biko in Cry Freedom was the same as Alonzo in Training Day.
0: Man.
1: You're not going to tell me that his performance as a person with an addiction in Flight
0: is the same as
1: American Gangster.
0: Right.
1: You're not going to tell me that his performance as a loving father who brought tears out of everybody's eyes in the theater and John Q was the same performance as Malcolm X.
0: Yes.
1: The man has literally done Shakespeare. A lot of actors won't even touch Shakespeare because it's too difficult.
0: That's your argument for the guy you go into. The guy that you're here with right now said that Will Smith did a good job in Ali.
1: Let me tell you why he didn't.
0: That's all I said.
1: My problem with Will, and as a guy who loves boxing and loves Muhammad Ali's dirty drawers and shaky hands, what felt like...
0: Hold on, bro.
1: Yes. That almost went past.
0: But go ahead. All
1: right. Rest in peace to the icon.
0: Yes, sir. Anybody, you know that don't erase when you do that,
2: it
0: right?
2: It doesn't.
0: But go ahead.
1: I'm a comic.
0: Right.
1: I'm a comic.
0: That is true.
1: I'm a comic.
0: That's what we got to let
1: comic.
0: Be comedians. Thank let you. Comedians do comedy.
1: Thank you.
0: Go ahead now.
1: As somebody that does impressions and accents,
0: okay,
1: and I have an ear for these things, it felt like to me, whereas Jamie Foxx embodied Ray, and you watched Jamie and went, that ain't Jamie.
0: Right.
1: That's Ray. And when you watched Denzel as Malcolm, you forgot that was Denzel. When I watched Ali with Will, it felt like he was trying to impersonate Ali than was Ali. Now, physically, he had the look. But as far as his performance, if you notice with Ali, when he talks, he will say certain words the way we won't say them. For instance, R-I-N-G, ring. Muhammad Ali says R-A-N-G. Man, when I get in that ring... He says rang.
0: Mm-hmm.
1: When we say second, he goes socket. And there was so much emphasis with Will. You my poser, man. I'm the greatest. It was too much.
0: Aries, you got time to hang out with us, man?
1: I'm here, man. I'm here.
0: All righty. We got more with Aries Spears in the neighborhood. Big Boys Neighborhood.

0: Big Boy Neighborhood. He is here, ladies and gentlemen. I'm curling my toes in my shoes already. The very funny Ari Spears in the neighborhood. How was it for you in the UK?
1: You know, it's funny.
0: Anybody jump you or?
1: I did this theater, and it was like, besides the floor, three tiers. So boom, boom, boom.
0: Right.
1: Huge. And at one point, I came out, and I think somebody on the highest tier tried to yell something out at me because of the London thing.
0: Right, bought early. A ticket to do that.
1: Right. And I said, hey, listen, man, I can't understand you from there. You want to talk to me? Jump.
0: Can I just walk down?
1: Nah, jump.
0: Right.
1: So,
0: how many shows did you do over?
1: One. But I played Manchester, Birmingham, and then closed out in London. Oh. And then I went to Paris, France. I was in Utrecht.
0: I asked how many shows you do over there. You said one?
1: One in London.
0: Okay,
1: but I
0: okay,
1: did one
0: got
1: in
0: you.
1: Birmingham,
0: so you
1: one in Manchester.
0: Around. So you went through.
1: I went to Stockholm,
0: went
1: Norway.
0: England.
1: Yeah, Oslo, Norway, Utrecht, Netherlands, Paris, and Berlin, Germany. And then I'll be back in October.
0: Damn.
1: Yeah.
0: Hey, man.
1: All the shows sold out.
0: How good? Do you think that as many years as you've been in the business, professionally, too, do you see a different resurgence now also with the work of social media and how you've been branding yourself?
1: Absolutely. Yeah, the last time I was in Europe probably was 10 years ago, and I did well, but I didn't sell out all the shows.
0: Right.
1: All these shows sold out. So much so, again, that they're bringing me back in 6 months. And I know that's attributed to my videographer and all these clips, man.
0: Yeah. Yeah, man.
1: These clips are bananas,
0: man. You know who's another one? I don't know why I felt like LL Cool J was here when he said, this is the clips of bananas.
1: It's clips of bananas, man.
0: Let me tell you who's another one that I just see a lot, too.
1: Yeah.
0: Arnaz J.
1: Yeah.
0: Arnaz, I see people that I've always rocked with, right?
1: Uh-huh.
0: And I'm like, man, the tool of social media where you don't have to go book ads, you don't have to do this, and people can just see you all over the world,
1: it's,
0: bro.
1: It's giving people a second wind.
0: Yes.
1: Because if you're not getting a Netflix special, or you know, you're not streaming on something like Hulu's giving you or Amazon Prime is giving you, and you know, you ain't got no HBO special.
0: Right.
1: And pickings are slim. This thing here is kicking the doors open now. Where we don't necessarily, it'd be nice to have those things.
0: Right.
1: But we don't need them.
0: But do you remember when the 30 minute, the hour, when the HBO thing was special?
1: Yeah.
0: And now people are like, you know, you don't even do that in a call out anymore. Coming to the stage, you gotta probably know him from his HBO. Right. Like, it, you know, it's just a different sign of the times.
1: I forget who I was watching, comedian, but he basically said, there's so many specials now that they don't feel special.
0: They're not special anymore.
1: Specials used to come out but now it's just in abundance, which is why when people constantly say to me, yo, when you go get a Netflix special? Well, Netflix don't like me. That's why I haven't done it. And you know what? I don't know that I'm even in a rush to do that. I feel like Jadakiss when he said, yo, I'm cooking the bird up slow for you.
0: Yeah.
1: I'd rather take my time and get it to so that when you see it, it's special. Then go, oh my God, because Netflix is going to sign the check, or whoever's going to sign the check, I need to put out 5 specials in 2 months.
0: Aries, you got time to hang out with us, man?
1: I'm here, man. I'm here.
0: All righty. We got more with Aries Spears in the neighborhood. Big Boys Neighborhood.
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12: From the people who brought you It's the Dog Park comes...

0: Big Boy Neighborhood. He is here, ladies and gentlemen. I'm curling my toes in my shoes already. The very funny Ari Spears in the neighborhood. Ani and I just had this conversation this morning where I'll flip through Netflix for comedy, right? And I'll look and sometimes I'm like, who is this?
1: Yeah.
0: But yeah, it's not special anymore. And then sometimes some specials just arrive.
1: Yeah.
0: It used to be like a rollout that you used to feel when somebody had a special.
1: Like it was an event.
0: Yeah, now you go through the menu, you're like, oh, damn, I didn't know such and such had a special.
1: Right.
0: You know what I'm saying?
1: You know, I like the allure of a Bigfoot, you know, which is kind of what, and you know, listen, Dave's been pumping out all these specials now.
0: Right.
1: But prior to him doing that, he was Bigfoot. You know, if there was a Dave sighting, you went, yo, there was a Dave sighting. Yeah. And he's so popular and he's so the GOAT now that, you know, I don't know that that hurts him doing that because he delivers.
0: Yeah.
1: But I also feel like, and I don't know if we talked about it here, you know, when you shine in too much, when you're too successful, we're trained to get sick of that.
0: Mm-hmm.
1: And now the thing I hear with Dave, well, the last one wasn't really, oh, it's preachy.
0: Yeah, he's comparing Dave to Dave.
1: Yeah, and it's like, you know, I can't answer for Dave if that's a good thing or a bad thing. But I think, again, when you fill the space

0: abundantly. Where's the desire?
1: But you know what? You can say the same thing also about social media. Because with social media, it's not the special. Like, I can see you every day somewhere on a For You page or somewhere in my feed.
0: But they're getting samples of the cocaine.
1: Mm-hmm.
0: They're not getting the platter.
1: The bird, yeah. Okay.
0: You know what I mean? These clips get your mouth salivating and you go, I want to see this
1: right,
0: dude.
1: Because
0: you're not giving them too much. That's why when people try to knock comedians for crowd work, one of the dumbest things I hear people say is, man, they're doing crowd work because they don't know how to write a joke. Write a joke. Again, why would I give away the coke for free?
1: Right. Let me tell you, though. Our guy, Quest, he asked to go to your show. I sent him to the show. And he was just talking about it this morning, right? He was talking about how he didn't realize how funny you were when you do stand-up. You know what I'm saying?
0: Right.
1: Like, because he hadn't went to the show before.
0: Yeah.
1: He hadn't seen you. You know, you see clips and those are funny.
0: Yeah.
1: But you know how sometimes you'll go and you'll watch a trailer.
0: Yeah.
1: And then when you see the movie, you're like, oh, everything was in the trailer.
0: Yeah.
1: Like, you're not the trailer.
0: Dude, you know what I'm saying? Listen, and this is me stroking my own ego here.
1: Go ahead now. Because I'm not going to do it.
0: I'm a thinker, man. Mm-hmm. I'm intelligent.
1: Right.
0: So I can write a joke, but I also have the ability to go off the dome and be quick and spontaneous, which is why I use the football analogy. Yeah, I could be Tom Brady. I could be Peyton Manning and stay in the pocket, but I can also Michael Vick it.
1: Right.
0: I could scramble.
1: Gramble.
0: I could lead a pocket to scramble. I could do both. So that breeds jealousy, envy, admiration, because everybody can't do that.
1: Mm-hmm.
0: And it doesn't make you less of a comedian if you can't leave the pocket. You could still be a Hall of Famer, a Super Bowl champion. But if you can Michael Vick it, you is twice as deadly.
1: Aries, you got time to hang out with us, man?
0: I'm here, man. I'm here.
1: All righty. We got more with Aries Spears in the neighborhood.

0: Big Boy Neighborhood. He is here, ladies and gentlemen. I'm curling my toes in my shoes already. The very funny Ari Spears in the neighborhood. Is there a lot of hate in comedy still, or?
1: It depends on who you ask. Right. I think that sometimes we in the comedy community, meaning black folks, we tend to be a little bit more with that than the white boys do.
0: Ooh.
1: You know?
0: Is there, and not naming any names, is there people that you know you can't tour with or
1: listen,
0: you won't
1: man,
0: tour with?
1: I caught flack because when I was on Vlad and he did the, remember last time I was here and you did the whole thing with the musicians, like this one or that one?
0: Yeah.
1: Vlad did one with me with comedians. Ooh. And I picked Ryan Davis over so many people. So much so that comedian Pierre was so livid, he put out a response video. And he basically said, and it, what killed me was he opened it up with, I'm a humble dude. But then went on to say to Ryan, you know, Ari's telling you, you better than me and some of all these other people. You should have been embarrassed by that. Because I don't think you put enough time in the game to validate that. How you going to tell another man his worth?
2: Mm-hmm.
1: Based on a subjective opinion. So he was so bothered by it. And what killed me is Pierre kept going, I'm not bothered by it. I'm not bothered by it. But all your actions was otherwise. He said to me, Ari's, I think we should do a verse. But here's the funny part. He goes, no impressions and no crowd work. Well, first of all, that's a skill set within comedy. So you're going to cut my legs up from under me to do what? Even it for you? And he goes, and this garbage comparison he made. He goes, I'm a craftsman. So me allowing you to do impressions on stage would be the equivalent of if I'm in the middle of my set, I build a desk. Are you serious?
2: What?
1: That is the most garbage comparison. Building a desk on stage is not a comedic skill set.
0: Mm.
1: Crowd work and impressions are. So if you can't, if you're worried about the fact that I'm going to mop the floor with you because I can not only do what you can do, but I got two other levels to what I do, then say that. But don't challenge me and then tell me what I can't do. That's like, Mike, a game of one-on-one, but no dunking and no layups.
0: Right.
1: Just mid-range jumpers.
0: Have you and Pierre had a chance to speak or just through social?
1: Just social. And I got love and respect for Pierre.
0: Oh, I can tell.
1: But come on, man.
3: I can tell.
1: I will mop the floor with you, B.
0: Damn.
1: I will mop the floor with
0: you
1: in terms of skill
0: set. I guess I shouldn't even ask if there's any problems. And I was like, yeah, you don't have to name any names. And Pierre, my motherfucking guy, too.
1: And listen, I said, and I've always said this, comedically, the only two dudes who ever breathe fear in my heart is Dave Chappelle and the other one's dead, the late, great Patrice O'Neal. Outside of them two, or that one, man, I'll go

0: for more details.
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22: 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Boy. DJ Quest is up in here, and it's about that time for your Big Hip Hop Mix. 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What up, Questify?
23: What's good, Big?
22: Maintaining, man. We were sitting here talking about car insurance, right? Mm-hmm. And you were saying that you got 2 points on your driver record because something happened and somebody sued you, the insurance company, and they paid them $300.
23: Yep.
22: I was like, dude, like you might as well just pay the person on the street.
23: Right. Yeah.
24: It was like one of those deductible, bro.
23: Yeah. Yeah. It was one of those like fender benders on the freeway. Dude like hit the brakes hard. I, you know, couldn't brake on time, so I hit him. Nothing was wrong with this car. Nothing at all.
22: And he settled for $300 through the insurance.
23: Yeah, so what happened was
22: what insurance companies advised that.
23: Yeah, dog.
22: And who is his lawyer?
23: Yeah. Yeah, I don't know. They just said that he went to go get like a doctor's checkup or whatever, and that
22: even the doctor's checkup adds more money to it.
23: Yeah, dog, I don't know. That's that.
22: And you got 2 points because of that?
23: Yep. 3 years of.
22: You could have paid that dude on the side.
23: That's what I said. I would have given him a rack.
22: Yeah. You know what I'm saying? Be careful when you say Iraq and Iraq.
23: Yeah.

0: 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Your big hip hop mix went down, man. No. Thank you once again, Questify.
1: Oh, I got you, brother.
0: I appreciate you, man. We're going to come back with the biggest song of the week as well.
1: Yes, we are.
0: Y'all continue to hang with us in the neighborhood. Big Boys big Neighborhood.
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0: Big Boy Neighborhood. He is here, ladies and gentlemen. I'm curling my toes in my shoes already. The very funny Ari Spears in the neighborhood. I do have to ask you this. And with comedy now, and you see crowd work, you see you've put in, there's a lot of people that put in what they call the hours, the 10,000 hours. And I'm pretty sure, you know, now I don't know, hundreds and hundreds and hundreds of thousands of hours, if we say. But do you feel a certain way with the people that can cut the line now with social media? You know, now they're a comedian now.
1: Yeah, I don't know if it's cutting the line, because at the end of the day, if you don't have the substance, you'll get weeded out.
0: Right. Gotcha.
1: You know, you can get it. You can cut the line and stay for a hot minute. Mm-hmm. But if you really don't have the substance, you get weeded out.
0: Right.
1: You get exposed, you know, because it's hard to be on stage for an hour and change from beginning to end with just dynamite. Some comics you go, how did the hour 20 was great.
0: Right.
1: 40 was great. There was a spot in there where I could have went to the bathroom and smoked
0: a cigarette. Where it got slow.
1: Right. I, from hello to goodnight, want to choke you. You know what I'm saying? Like, choke you to where you can't breathe. That makes, and you got the dump button, right?
0: Yeah. No, just say it.
1: That get my d*** hard.
0: Right.
1: To see you can't breathe and you wiping your tear ducts and you rubbing your temples and you holding your jaw.
0: Yeah.
1: That I gotta be like, that makes me feel like Lexican Steel.
0: Right.
1: My fingers on the table.
0: Do you get a lot of people that come up to you and say they didn't know? Like our guy Quest, he didn't know how funny you were.
1: Yeah.
0: Is it wild now? Do you have to change the comedy up a little bit when you go overseas?
1: You do.
0: Yeah.
1: You do, because certain things culturally just was like, they know, but they don't know. So it took me about, I don't know, 4 shows where I went, take that out, readjust this, tighten this up. And it kills you, because you're going in your mind, you're going, back home, this murders.
0: Yeah.
1: But there's just certain little nuances and subtleties. They just don't. Like when I do the Martin Luther King joke I do about Martin Luther King getting assassinated, and the black woman, Etta May, they don't know a Etta May.
0: Right, gotcha.
1: Yeah, we know a Etta May. Black people, we grew up with a Etta May. White people, even though they didn't grow up with it, they know, if you're from that generation, they know them old school black names. Luther, Etta May, Shirley May.
0: Mm-hmm.
1: You know what I mean? So when I do the Martin Luther King joke, yes, it'll still get a laugh, but there are certain points where I go, at home, that gets a response.
0: Right.
1: Here, they're like, we know Martin Luther King, but they don't know Etta May. You know what I mean? So those nuances, man.
0: Does it feel different, though, too? Like when it's not as thunderous, or you just know, like, okay, yeah.
1: You know, from an ego standpoint, it messes with you, which is why I had to go, I got to figure this out before this is over. And not just go, huh, it is what it is.
0: Right.
1: Not,
0: or just it, like, oh, it kills at home.
1: No. Listen, if I'm doing an hour on stage overseas, and with the differences and the subtleties and the nuances they don't get, maybe out of an hour, 10 minutes is, ugh. So lose that 10 minutes.
0: Right.
1: And trim the fat, re-edit, and with crowd work, get it together.
0: Aries, you got time to hang out with us, man?
1: I'm here, man. I'm here.
0: All righty. We got more with Aries Spears.

0: Big Boy Neighborhood. He is here, ladies and gentlemen. I'm curling my toes in my shoes already. The very funny Ari Spears in the neighborhood. Did you go to any of the Yay shows?
1: The Yay shows?
0: Yeah, the April 1st and April 3rd. Yay at SoFi. Kanye?
1: No, I was in England.
0: Oh, really? No.
1: Yeah, I was there from March 19th. I went to Atlanta first, and then from Atlanta, I was there.
0: Oh, you were gone.
1: I was gone, yeah.
0: Oh, yeah. You missed one.
1: Yeah.
0: And he was supposed to be over there doing that Wireless Fest.
1: Oh, yeah?
0: Yeah, and they canceled the entire festival now because all the sponsors start pulling out. You know, like when you come here, how they do me, they start pulling out. You know what I'm saying?
1: Him again?
0: Yeah. Every time you come.
1: Yeah.
0: You know what I'm saying? Hey, man, I want to ask you, bro. Louis is really into conspiracies.
2: Big time.
0: Are you into conspiracies?
1: No.
0: Are you an alien man?
1: You know what? Listen, I'm not going to be naive and believe that
0: we're the only ones here.
1: Things aren't capable.
2: Yeah.
1: But sometimes conspiracy theorists go overboard. And it's just like, stop.
0: Yeah, literally, when you came in, I had to tell Louis, like, hey, man, take the aluminum foil off.
1: I not only believe in aliens, I hope that I live long enough to one day they come here.
3: Yes, you
1: like
3: see.
1: Like Independence Day.
3: I just want to see paranormal
1: I
3: stuff.
1: I would love to see that, man. That would be mind-blowing to the human eye.
0: Right. See that? But what if they came and ate your face off?
2: Say less.
1: Well.
0: Yeah, but at least you saw it. You know what I'm saying?
1: I think they would be more peaceful than us.
0: Right. Oh,
1: yeah.
0: Man.
1: Yeah.
0: How can
1: we're
0: not?
1: The most destructive species.
0: You know how they
1: the
0: usually
1: planet.
0: Back in the days they would say, like, aliens would come be like, take me to your leader.
1: Yeah.
0: Now when they come, we'd be like, hey man, take us to your leader.
1: Yeah. No, take our leader.
0: Yeah.
1: Take our leader.
0: Yeah. All right. Please, man.
4: Earth is
0: please.
4: Like,
0: hey, yeah.
1: Get Trump out of here. Yeah.
0: You ain't got no zapper that you can hit this motherfucker with? Like, Jesus Christ. Man, Aries, did we walk on the moon?
1: I think so. I think so.
0: You know what I love about you? I don't think you concern yourself with this.
3: Yeah.
0: He like.
1: It depends on. It depends.
0: Like, whatever,
1: it
0: man.
1: It depends like, on. Is like Dr. Umar Johnson will go. They killed Kobe Bryant.
0: Right.
1: Who's they?
0: Right.
1: You got to bring me more than just they killed Kobe Bryant,
4: so
1: his
4: real.
1: Daughter and some other white children and people on the helicopter. Who's they, Negro?
0: Right, right.
1: Brother, do you understand? Kobe knew something about something he was going to expose, so they killed him.
0: Yeah.
1: Give me more than that, man.
0: I think we do that, though.
1: You talking about we as in
0: people?
1: Black people specifically?
0: Yeah.
1: Sometimes.
0: Because Michael Jackson, they...
1: White people run with it, too.
0: Right.
1: The whole Pizzagate. Michelle Obama's a man.
0: Yeah.
1: And the Pizzagate. They was... Michelle and Obama banging children.
0: Some of that stuff is times 10, Jack.
1: Notice 10. And when that was at the height of what it was, I said, where's the smoking gun? Now, here we are in 2026.
2: Yeah.
1: Where's the smoking gun?
0: Mm-hmm.
1: With Epstein and Trump, we got the papers. We
0: right.
1: got the files. And there's a reason why they're trying to block some of this. With Barack and Michelle, where's the smoking gun?
0: Right.
1: They were banging children. Michelle is a man. Where's the smoking gun?
2: What happened to the chef?
1: Come on, man. Mm.
0: Aries, you got time to hang out with us, man?
1: I'm here, man. I'm here.
0: All righty. We got more with Aries Spears in the neighborhood. Big Boys
5: Big
0: Neighborhood.
5: 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Yeah.
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13: More

0: Big Boy Neighborhood. He is here, ladies and gentlemen. I'm curling my toes in my shoes already. The very funny Airy Spears in the neighborhood. Drewski Blackface. Drewski, did you see the Drewski?
1: Loved it. Loved it.
0: Now, Jake Paul says he's coming in blackface.
1: Listen, as a comedian, it would be wrong for me to say that white people can't do blackface, but it has to be done comedically and tastefully.
0: Right.
1: You know, in the 20s and 30s and 40s, when they were literally black people, the color of coal would pick in any lips. That was demeaning. Black people, what our shows do be, where you going to be going shows to do be? Now, here's the thing. There are some black folks that talk like that.
0: Mm-hmm.
1: But to say
0: that, you being one of them.
1: To say that that is us as a whole, we know is ridiculous. So when Robert Downey Jr. did the black dude in Tropic Thunder,
0: right,
1: that was brilliant. And our community didn't get in an uproar because it was done tastefully. It wasn't picking any lips. He wasn't as black as a chalkboard.
0: Right.
1: It was done tastefully and comedically. So, yeah, you could do it. Just do it right. Otherwise, there's consequences and repercussions.
0: Yeah, there it is. That's what I said. And it seemed like it's just being done out of retaliation.
1: Of course
0: it is. You know what I'm saying? Like,
1: How dare them?
0: I don't even think he's going to really do it.
1: How dare them make fun of the white
0: Right.
1: How dare Only white people have the right to make fun of other people.
0: Hey, man. So when you were over in UK, did any UK rappers come to you?
1: No.
0: Thank God. And
1: the one dude who kept blowing me up.
0: From the balcony?
1: No. Oh. In my DMs and on Instagram.
0: Really?
1: Pium.
0: Oh, Pium hit you?
1: I'm coming to your show. I got something for you. He didn't show up. And it's a good thing he didn't, because I had something for his. You thought I was going to go out there with nothing?
0: Right.
1: Oh, I had a team ready for that.
0: So Pium hit you?
1: Oh, he had been blowing me up, calling me. He called me the GOAT, the goofiest of all time.
0: Oh, that's
1: and he keep trying to crack jokes with me. He keep trying to crack jokes with me. I said, dude, you work on your rap game. Don't step into the comedy arena, because I'm better than you at that. And low key, one blunt, I'll be better than you at rap.
0: Did you ever rap? Aries, you had to.
1: No, because I respect the genre so much that I know if I can't be of the caliber of a Nas, of a Hove, of a Jadakiss, I'm doing the game and myself a disservice. But I know I can write.
0: Right.
1: I had a Biggie verse once when I was trying to do a Biggie impression.
0: Aries, you got time to hang out with us, man?
1: I'm here, man. I'm here.
0: All righty, we got more with Aries Spears in the neighborhood, Big Boys Neighborhood. Boy.

0: top. Big Boy's Big Neighborhood. Boy. Yes, he is back, ladies and gentlemen. Sir. Ready to talk a lot of mess and be funny. Yeah, boy is right. We got Ari Spears in the neighborhood. Hey, man, I want to get into some would you rathers right now.
1: Yes.
0: Ari Spears, would you rather do a show with Dave Chappelle or Eddie Murphy's Comeback Day?
1: God.
0: A show with Dave Chappelle.
1: Oh, man.
0: Or Eddie Murphy's Comeback Tour.
1: Why you do this to me? Eddie Murphy's Comeback Tour.
0: Yeah.
1: It's Eddie Murphy. Mm-hmm. Like, Dave to me is the dude, but Eddie's above that.
0: Right.
1: So.
0: You're on a raft in the middle of the ocean. You look in the ocean. Aries, you see two people floating. You see Dave Chappelle. You see Eddie Murphy. You can only pull one up. Who do you pull up? Dave Chappelle or Eddie Murphy?
1: I think... Eddie Murphy, because I think Eddie Murphy would compensate me. Dave just might be like, thanks, man.
0: Yeah. I appreciate you. I appreciate that, man. That yeah. Cool. So I'm out on the boat. Would you rather raft? You're on a raft in the middle of the ocean. You look in the ocean. You see two people floating. Uh-huh. You look in the ocean, Aries. You see Jay-Z and you see Nas.
1: Oh, no.
0: You can only...
1: Nas. I met Jay-Z twice, and both times he was a d- Yeah.
0: That's so crazy to me because the way I feel you love Jay-Z, right? Am I tripping?
1: But he didn't, I don't think at that time he knew who I was. I actually met him three times. The first two times he was a d-
0: How so?
1: I was interviewing Tamia, Grant Hill's wife.
0: Mm-hmm. Oh, yeah.
1: At this like restaurant in Beverly Hills. And he just walked in and he saw her and he made a beeline to say hello to her. So as he goes to say hello to her, I said, yo, Jay, man, I just want to say I'm a huge fan. He kind of gave me a and then say nothing. And then the second time I tried to say hello to him, it was kind of the same thing. Now, the third time, I was at the Manny Pacquiao Floyd Mayweather fight.
0: Oh, yeah.
1: And when that fight let out, everybody spilled into the streets. And it was a bunch of people. Allen Iverson, Allen Iverson. And then that's when Beyonce and Jay-Z kind of came into the mix, the flow of the how people were walking. So once people saw Beyonce and Jay, Allen who?
0: Yeah.
1: They all jumped to Jay. And it just so happened that when Jay and B made their way into the rhythm of it, so did I. So again, I said, yo, Jay, man, I just want to say, he goes, I know who you are. I know who you are. So by that time, he heard the jokes. And he might not have been a fan.
0: Yeah. Wow.
1: Right. Yeah. Yeah. Right. And the funny thing
0: oh my God.
1: And the funny thing is I met Nas too.
0: Uh-huh.
1: And I went to the Laugh Factory one night, Chocolate Sundays, and I go upstairs immediately. Usually I go by the booth downstairs, but I just happened to go right upstairs. And Khalees was there.
0: Mm-hmm.
1: And I said, Khalees, I just want to tell you, your husband is one of the greatest. She said, he loves you. He's downstairs at the booth. So I go down, he got his Avirex jacket on, he got some Henny. I said, yo, Nas, man. Yo, you that God. Yo, I watch you. Yo, you that dude, God. Love your my man. You that God.
0: Does that make you more endearing, too, though?
1: Oh, well, I went outside and screamed.
0: Yeah.
1: Oh, I called my boy. Nas, no way. That was, yeah.
0: Ari Spears, definitely want to thank you for coming in and hanging out with us,
1: love
0: bro.
1: Love you, baby. Love you.
0: Hey, man, for those out there, you can find this entire interview. It's right there at Big Boy TV, our YouTube channel. As you're watching,
2: yep.
0: Make sure you hit that subscribe button. Y'all continue to hang out with us in the neighborhood, Big Boy's
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0: neighborhood.
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0: Big Boys Neighborhood. We're speaking on it. What's something you never learned growing up? All right, we're going to bring you to Kiyoshi. Let's bring Kiyosha or Kiyosha into the neighborhood and see what's going down with Kiyosha. I really need to hire some people that know how to write. Right. You know what I'm saying? And no slide to you, Jay Savvy. Jesus Christ. All right, now. Let's go ahead and bring Kiyosha into the neighborhood and see what's going down. Kiyosha, hello.
1: Hello.
0: Hello
1: how
0: there.
1: How are you?
0: I'm doing well, Kiyosha. What's something you never learned growing up?
1: Hula hooping. I cannot hula hoop to save my life. And I blame my mama because I feel like I'm shaped like her. She didn't give me no hips. So I feel like that's all in the motion with it.
0: Oh, man.
2: Her blaming the mom.
0: Yeah, do you know what a hula hoop is?
3: Yeah. I think,
0: man.
3: I know how to.
0: Yeah, you know, it's a trip. We got to bring one in because I used to know how to hula hoop, you know, younger days.
3: Yeah.
0: But now.
1: I never knew how to hula hoop.
0: And, man, and I'm pretty sure nowadays. There's got to be somewhere that somebody doing like a hula hoop class.
3: Right. I haven't heard of hula hooping in a while.
0: Yeah. You know why? Because now these kids not going to really hula hoop.
3: Yeah.
0: They're going to try to find it in an app.
3: Yeah. That's so real.
0: So to this day, you don't know how to hula hoop.
1: I don't.
0: Yeah, man.
4: You need to start a class, bro.
0: Hey, man. Yeah. They're going to start these hip hop hula hoop classes that she can't go to. Kiyosha, when was the last time you tried to hula hoop?
1: It's been a while because I just gave it up.
0: Yeah,
1: I can't do it on the foot, on around the hips, nothing. It ain't for me.
0: Yeah, then they used to have some show offs. They used to put it around the neck and everything.
3: The neck. Oh my god.
0: Man, sit your ass down. You're doing too much.
4: Too much.
0: Yeah, man.
3: Extra.
0: Yeah, you probably got to go to Hula Hoop University.
3: Right.
0: And see what's going down with that, man. Let's bring Tanya. Is it Tanya? Tania. Let's bring Tania. Jesus Christ. All righty. Let's bring Tania into the neighborhood. All righty. Tania, hello.
5: Hello.
0: Hello there, Tania. Tania, what's something you never learned growing up?
5: Mm-hmm. It's not me, but it's my kids that are now adults and most of this generation. It's how to drive a stick shift.
0: Oh, yeah.
3: Ooh,
0: oh, yeah.
3: Yeah.
0: But you know what, though,
4: no
0: too,
4: one's
0: now?
4: Tripping about
0: yeah,
4: that.
0: No one. Yeah, yeah.
4: Tania.
0: Yeah. Yeah.
3: You know what? I do it's want an older Mustang one day, though. And I feel like those, you do have to learn how to drive stick shift.
4: Yeah,
3: which,
4: like,
3: can you make the automatic ones?
0: Yeah.
3: With the older cars?
0: And you know, it's not like somebody out there now got like an automatic Tesla.
4: Yeah. You know what I'm saying? Like, you mean a manual Tesla?
0: Yeah. Yeah, like manual. Like, man, like, yeah, is there a stick shift in this? Hey, man, I remember one time, dude, when I was learning how to drive a stick shift, one of my guys, his uncle truck was like messed up.
4: Yeah.
0: And he was like, oh, if you could just, you know, we took one car and I drove his uncle's truck back saying, oh, yeah, I know how to drive it. By the time we got to where we were going,
3: gosh.
0: I blew like the clutch out and everything.
3: Oh, my God.
0: Yeah, I know how to drive
3: serious?
0: One now. Just that I didn't know how to drive one then. Sometimes you just got to say, hey, I don't know how to do
3: right?
0: it. Yeah, man. But yeah, I don't know, Tania, if that's like something that people are really, but you know, but you don't. People don't know how to do it.
4: I don't know how to do it, but but I, in video games, I think I know how to do
0: how
4: it.
0: How did you live?
4: At Dave and Buster's,
0: how
4: I
0: did
4: think
0: you
4: I
0: go
4: got
0: a lifetime? Have you ever tried to drive a stick, my young?
3: Yeah, it didn't go
0: okay.
3: well.
0: Okay, all right. Did you ever try?
4: Yeah, I tried. I had to drive a drunk uncle like that.
0: Really, though?
4: The same situation. He had a truck.
0: I just don't want to go for clutch to this and clutch to that. I'm cool. You know what I'm saying? Then how are we going to be on our phones, right?
3: Yeah, exactly.
0: Big boy neighborhood, you know?

0: Hello.
1: Hey, how you doing there, sir? Is Luther?
0: Luther?
1: Yes, Luther Lufay. I was coming by to pick up the couch.
0: What are you talking about?
1: The couch from the Craigslist ad. The 7-foot couch with the throw pillows.
0: No, I think you got the wrong number.
1: Okay, is this area code 13331?
0: Yep, I don't have a couch for sale on Craigslist.
1: Because I purchased the couch that you had for sale on Craigslist. So, you know, if you could just help me put it on the truck, I'll carry the heavier end.
0: I don't think you understand. You can't come into my house and pull out my couch.
1: My couch, the couch that I already paid you for. The payment already went through on Venmo.
0: I think you're like getting scammed or something. Because
1: well, if I am getting scammed, I'm getting scammed by you. And I can tell you one thing, that I will be there shortly to pick up my couch.
0: This isn't your couch. This is my couch. I'm sitting on it right now.
1: Well, you need to get the get off my couch.
0: You're not coming to get my couch, and I'm going to beat your ass if you come over here. You
1: okay,
0: understand me?
1: Wow. Guess who's getting a negative rating after I get the couch out of the house? You are, sir. You're having seller's remorse, and now
0: we're going to settle this in person. You
1: okay.
0: Ain't getting no couch. You got scammed, and you're going to get a punch in the face.
1: Oh, wow. Okay, you know what? You sound so big and bad, and when I knock your out and you're not gonna have a couch to fall on, it's gonna be my fault.
0: Well, bring it.
1: All I'm asking for is my couch. Help me carry the couch out and then I am gone. Alrighty, you big bad.
0: I don't understand. If you come over here, I'm bringing the cops over.
1: Okay,
0: don't
1: so the same person now,
0: unless you're ready for some heavy beef. You understand me?
1: So now you're talking about knocking me out, beating the out of me. Now you gotta have the police there. Like, why don't you get your story together, you scamming snitch?
0: Snitch?
1: Yes. You dog breath, rabbit face having. Have my couch together.
0: Oh, you. I'm gonna you.
2: Let's go.
3: You're in Big Boy's neighborhood.
4: 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More music coming up
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10: Big Boy's Big Neighborhood, Boy. DJ Quest is up in here. Biggest song of the week, DJ Quest. What we got?
11: We got Ye and Travis Scott, Father.
10: Yes, man, Father. And shout out to our producer, Juan, because every time during our regular show when I say Father, for some reason, he has a note that says, Father, stretch my hands. Juan, please, learn hip-hop.
11: two different songs.
10: Yeah, man.
12: Two different songs.
10: You got to love it, man. And he's sorry, Big. All right, let's get into your biggest song of the week right here, Big Boy's Neighborhood.
13: Yeah.

0: Big Boys Neighborhood. All righty, now DJ Quest is up in here once again. Biggest song of the week, my brethren.
1: That was Ye and Travis Scott, Father.
0: Yeah, man. They got one right there.
1: Yeah, they do, dog.
0: Damn, they got one. I there's somebody out there that's like, damn, I hate that he got good songs on his album.
1: Yeah, dog. I didn't expect it, but yo, he killed it.
0: Yeah, man. So your biggest song of the week right there. We're going to go ahead and get on out of here. Definitely want to thank you guys for hanging out with us in the neighborhood. Hopefully you enjoyed hanging with us. We enjoyed definitely hanging with you. Because to our friends over at Power 98.3, got to say what's up to my partner Jay Steele and everybody in the Valley Phoenix. Thank you for rocking with the neighborhood. Appreciate you. Hootown 101.5 in Spokane. Thank you for rocking with the neighborhood and also Real 92.3 in Los Angeles. And once again, thank you to our good friend Ari Spears for being in the neighborhood. You can find that entire interview is right there at Big Boy TV, our YouTube channel. And as you're watching, hit that subscribe button. Do enjoy your last weekend of April, ladies and gentlemen. We are Big Boys Neighborhood, and we are gone.
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you know my little stuff they rocker. 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